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I'm Scott Less. 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

0: 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I'm Scott Less. 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
2: Look at that for the 92 days of summer. At least in Anacortes, the sun's starting to break out a little bit. We're almost to Anacortes here on Highway 20, and we're almost to 6 o'clock at the Swinomish Market, and that's when the instant qualifier comes out of the box. The instant qualifier, getting the invitation to the party and all the great qualifying prizes that go with it, and the prestige of just telling people that you're in. And we're here at Swinomish Market until 6, so get in for that. And we're talking with Tim, the director of Swinomish Development Authority, and he's the man. A lot of the properties under that umbrella. We talked a little bit about the 420 Friendly right next door, the coffee. We talked about the shop and everything. But there's an oyster shack?
3: Yeah, we just opened up a retail oyster bar in LeConnor right on First Street. So 706 First Street, Thursday to Sunday from noon to 6, or noon to 7, noon to 6 on Sundays. 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
2: The Shuck Shack.
3: That's right.
2: I appreciate that you said that nice and clear. Say that again.
3: The Shuck Shack in LeConnor.
2: Thank you. Come get some oysters. And come get $35,000 worth of gasoline here at the Swinomish. We're going to give that away in a bunch of $250 gift cards as we head towards the 4th of July with the 250th anniversary. Thank you so much for having us, Tim.
3: Yeah, thank you, Brad.
2: Awesome. Great to be here. 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

0: 92.9 KISM Rush Free Will, all part of the 5 o'clock free ride. 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That's exit 221 just off I-5. 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Trivia starts at 6:30 and a great way to kick off your weekend. 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
1: We're getting pretty close to 6 o'clock in that instant qualifying name, so someone's going to be a lot closer to winning the grand prize for the 92 days of summer here in just a little bit, because they will be at the party. They will have the invitation. They get all the great qualifying prizes. And if that name isn't you, then you can still come sign up. I have more sign-ups the rest of the week. I'll be out again. Or you can always stop by the Swinomish Market and hit the QR code and get a couple extra entries in there. And that sign-up box they have in there, they're giving away for the 250th anniversary of the country. There's a bunch of $250 gift cards that they're giving away, gas cards, every Monday until the 4th. And then at the end, the last one, they're going to do a big prize pack that includes the 250 gas card, Blackstone grill, cooler, camping chairs, tent, all that kind of stuff. That should be good. And that'll be going out right about the 4th of July weekend. Happy hour specials there at the coffee stand will continue. And there's good people all working through here at the Swinomish Market. They'd be happy to see you. And we'd be happy to get you in on the party before 6 with Classic Rock 92.9 KISM.
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1: Thanks to everyone that came by the Swinomish Market, and I encourage you to do that and hit their QR code and even sign up for the $250 gift cards that they're giving away as we ramp up to the 4th of July for the country's 250th. But as for the $35,000 in gas in the instant qualifying spot, that's going to go to Oak Harbor's Sam Nelson. Sam Nelson, you have a spot at the party. We will be in touch. You won a bunch of great qualifying prizes. And for everybody else, we'll be back to calling out another name tomorrow morning at 7:30 on the Brad and John Show with Classic Rock 92.9. KISM, have a great night.

92.9 KISM Van Halen, Dance It in the Street. I'm Scott Less, rocking a block of nonstop classic rock. There's a tribute to the Eagles coming up Friday night in Bellingham. Details on the way. Possibly this one will be on the set list. 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

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White Wedding, KISM, your concert connection. 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The music of the Eagles, one of the great rooms in the entire Northwest, live at the Mount Baker Theater in Bellingham. Take It to the Limit, Friday night. More classic rock on the way next. You'll have another chance this week to get signed up for the 92 Days of Summer. 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

92.9 KISM ACDC and Girls Got Rhythm. I'm Scott Less. 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You'll find Brad Cash hanging out. 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We've got complimentary dinner and ice cold Pepsi for you. 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The 92 Days of Summer, we're so happy to have so many local partners. One of those is the Skagit Speedway. They've been partnering with KISM for years and years, and they are also hosting a golf tournament that's going to be taking place in Burlington later this month. Those details are next on KISM.

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0: 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Got Nirvana on the way. Also a band coming up whose front man is a big New England Patriots fan. But we're not going to hold that against him. They're on the way for us coming up next. Friday night at 6, KISM opens up the music library, treating you to a classic rock experience. We'll have an album that's releasing this week in rock history. Coming up Friday night, tracks from the debut album from The Cars, all powered by Oven Wood Fired Pizza in Fairhaven. Happy hour every day, 3 till 5. Mondays, buy two pizzas, get the third for free. The album release party this Friday night at 6 on 92.9 KISM.
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0: That's Nirvana, 92.9 KISM. Hendrix on the way, and a band coming up next whose frontman rubbed some fans the wrong way last night at a show in Tampa. And join 92.9 KISM at Avalon Golf Links in Burlington on June 8th. That is this coming Monday for the 8th annual Corey Classic, raising crucial funds for children living with life-altering medical conditions. 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

0: That's Hendrix 92.9 KISM. This is Charlie Steele. Got Robert Palmer on the way. Also Van Halen. And a band coming up next that just got dethroned by Metallica for performing Germany's biggest ever stadium show. 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We're at Lifestyles Marine in Burlington, 3:30 till 5:30. 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

The album Invisible Touch, celebrating an album anniversary this month, released on June 9th of 1986. That's Land of Confusion, 92.9 KISM. My name is Charlie Steele. Got Rush on the way. Also, a Paul McCartney song that was at least partially inspired by a comment that George Harrison once made. And 9.9 KISM welcomes Take It to the Limit, a tribute to the Eagles. They're coming to the Mount Baker Theater in Bellingham on Friday night. 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Don't miss out on it. Tribute to the Eagles. Take It to the Limit this Friday night at the Mount Baker Theater with your classic rock concert connection, 92.9 KISM.

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0: A lot of that song, If We Ever Get Out of Here, was inspired by a remark once made by George Harrison during one of the many Beatles business meetings. That's Band on the Run and Paul McCartney and Wings on 92.9 KISM. This is Charlie Steele. We'll jump back into it. Alice Cooper, also Lenny Kravitz on the way. And by the way, today, National Itch Day. I got Larry on the phone here. And Larry, you were telling me, I guess somebody played a practical joke on you when you were younger with itching powder. Who was it?
1: Our football coach.
0: Really?
1: He put itching powder in all of our jock straps.
0: What did you do that for?
1: He did it because we wasn't practicing hard, a lot of joking and playing around on the field. So he decided to teach us a lesson.
0: And did you learn the lesson?
1: We won the next 8 games straight.
0: Hang tight. I'll tell you how you can win the $35,000 payoff in the 90 days of summer coming up on KISM.
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0: Alice Cooper on 92.9 KISM. We'll get back into it. I got Guns N' Roses, also The Police on the way, and a song about a guy who basically spends his days hanging out at a bar coming up for us next. 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Then be listening to Brad and John every weekday morning at 7:30 for your name. If you hear your name, you got 10 minutes to call back in to be a finalist. You'll also be an instant winner, too. You could win things like a pint of ice cream from Lopez Island Creamery, a $25 gift certificate to Conway's Pub and Eatery, one large pizza from Zahara Pizza in Birch Bay in Linden, and also a limited edition KISM t-shirt. It's the 90 Days of Summer on 92.9 KISM.
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If you ever go into a music store and pick up a guitar and start playing this song, you might be asked to leave. 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

0: It's Van Halen, 92.9 KISM. This is Charlie. Still got the Money Man, Eddie Money, also the Pretenders, Doobie Brothers on the way. 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

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Ancient Roman gladiators. They were mainly vegetarian. Their diet consisted of barley, beans, and dried fruit. I'm sure if they were vegan, though, they would never shut up about it. And we'd all know that, being the history books. This is Def Leppard, KISM.

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0: That's U2 92.9 KISM with BTO, also Kansas, and a band coming up that's going to be featured on Friday night's album release party. All the way for us in just a few. And 90.9 KISM, the North Coast Credit Union, bringing you the 92 days of summer and your chance at that $35,000 payoff. 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

82.9 KISM. Their debut album will be featured on the album release party this Friday night at 6 on 92.9 KISM. Their debut album will be featured this Friday night on the album release party at 6 o'clock on KISM. This is from their second album. 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

That's BTO, 92.9 KISM. As we get into the final hour of Wednesday night, got Billy Idol, also Bon Jovi and Zeppelin on the way. 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

0: 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And coming to the area this week, KISM welcomes Take It to the Limit, a tribute to the Eagles. 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

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Classic Rock 92.9 KISM. It's clouds giving way to sunshine by the afternoon, pretty much like yesterday. And great to meet so many people down in, at the Swinomish Market yesterday, signing up for the 92 Days of Summer. Had an instant qualifying name down there. And we will go for a qualifier today at 7:30 and have another instant qualifying spot to wrap up the week. We'll have to tell you about that as we get down to Burlington, the Lifestyles Marine. You'll find that on the KISM page. It is a top three today. One of the things they were doing at the market yesterday, in addition to the $35,000 worth of gas for the country's 250th anniversary, they have weekly gas cards they're giving away for $250 leading up to the 4th of July. And as we celebrate the 250th anniversary, we're going through each state. And each week we're going to highlight a state, find out the top three things we know about said state. And as we go in alphabetical order, Michigan comes up today. So at 7:45, we'll ask for your top three things you know about Michigan. The first three things that come to mind. And, of course, if you are from Michigan or ever lived there, you know, send us a text. 360-733-5476. We may pick your brain, you know, on what you, what your favorite things about Michigan or the things you know and think about. A lot of famous people out of there. We'll have to run that down a little later. Met a bunch of good kids yesterday at Career Day. Had some funny moments talking to the kids about radio. I'll share a couple moments on that. Maybe a little Animals Attack. And something we got into late in the show yesterday. The bizarre reason the concert ended early. Whether the singer was, you know, one of the band members was hit by something thrown from the audience. There was a couple of those. Maybe there was a bizarre incident that happened. It started with, I mentioned that, you know, the time I saw ZZ Top at the Beach Life Festival in California. And they got stopped four or five songs into the show because the wind, it was a high wind warning. They got blown off the stage, and that was the end of the concert. So maybe there's a bizarre reason there. The bizarre reason the concert ended early. And a lot of times it's because somebody threw something on stage and the singer got mad or something. But there's a couple funny stories there to get to. And a P&W Perks at 8 o'clock to tell you about. It's Brad and John, Classic Rock 92.9.

0: The Brad and John Show, Classic Rock 92.9, KISM 545, and we're heading for the mid-60s today. They say, yeah, 63 if you're up around the border, and 66 if you're down in Seattle with some clouds burning off and some sunshine. And today we celebrate the state of Michigan in our 250th anniversary of the country. We celebrate the 50 states, and each week we highlight one state, and we got to get it done this week. And as we go alphabetical, the 26th state in the U.S. known for the Great Lakes, its automotive history, and maybe the UP, the Upper Peninsula. I always hear about that. Michigan is our state. And, you know, right out of the gate, you start thinking about, well, who do I know from Michigan? Here's some heavy hitting. I mean, you know, sometimes you know, what was Maryland? We had how many famous people came out of Maryland? I don't know. But Thomas Edison from Michigan, Aretha Franklin, Madonna, Casey Kasem, Henry Ford, Gerald Ford, Rosa Parks, Stevie Wonder, Eminem, Gilda Radner, Kate Upton, Francis Ford Coppola, Malcolm X, William Boeing. Yeah, that Boeing. Jack White, Bob Seger, of course, famous from Michigan. If you are from Michigan yourself, you can weigh in on, we'd love to have you. I'll weigh in on your home state. Michigan, I guess, has the only floating post office in the world. The Mackinac Bridge is pretty impressive. They say that the Great Lakes State, the Wolverine State, Motown Records, the birthplace of cornflakes and the automotive industry, bordering four of the five Great Lakes and the longest freshwater coastline in the U.S. So there's got to be quite a few things about Michigan. Just the, you know, Detroit. I think that's where John flew into first on his trip to the Midwest. They were going through Wisconsin and to Minnesota and some other things. I think they'll go to Chicago or Illinois, but I think they flew into Detroit and went from there. So at 7:45, we'll run them all down. Whatever it is for you, it could be people, places, things. Maybe even personal memories of Michigan this morning.
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0: I wanted to bring my take on real coffee to the community. When I got my Toyota BZ, I realized it had something special, the space to create a mobile espresso bar. But I'm not the only one chasing my dream. For some, that means making a statement. That's where the CHR comes in. Others like to take the path less traveled, and the BZ Woodland helps them chart their own course.
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4: I finished off a long day yesterday. You know, came in, did the show, went and hit career day at my son's school, and then left straight from there to go to the Swinomish Market yesterday for the 92 Days of Summer. Signed up. Instant qualifying spot yesterday. Congratulations. I think it was Sam Nelson, if I remember right. But don't quote me on that. I think it was Sam. I know the dude's name was Sam. And so that dude's in. He's one of the 100 with a shot at the 92 Days of Summer and the $35,000 grand prize. If you missed that spot, don't worry. We got one for you Friday. Lifestyles Marine, and I'll be there 3:30 to 5:30. The boogie continues. The hustle this week continues with John out of town. So we'll pack up the van. We'll take it down to Burlington. And the 18-foot Sea-Doo cruise, switch cruise pontoon boat. I've seen one of the, I was down there before. And of course, they have everything under the sun there to have fun with, whether it has two wheels, three wheels, four wheels, whether it's, it goes on the water, on the snow, whatever. They've got it at Lifestyles. But the pontoon boats are kind of cool in the way that they have these adjustable seats. The seats are interchangeable. You can take all the seats out and just have it be an open deck for your snowboard, for your, you know, wakeboards or whatever that is you want to put on there. You can outset it with, put it in rows of like pews where people sit if you're going to take them on a tour thing, or you can just have the benches go around the outside, or, you know, whatever. Have it configured however you want to. Got a motor to pull them kids. Got the big shade thing on top of it. It's big enough you can put a grill and coolers and everything in there. You have to come see it tomorrow, 3:30 to 5:30. We'll have a chance to get in there, compliment their Hemplers and ice cold Pepsi products too. 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

0: Show, Classic Rock 92.9 KISM. And yesterday, when we got into the news, we were mentioning that Raisin Cane's was going to bust open a new spot down in Linwood. Well, I got a thing sent to me the other day from my buddy Bill. He sends me a thing that says, "Is this real? How come I haven't heard of this?" And Dick's Drive-In opening a new location close to, or at least closer, maybe not so closer to Bellingham, but close to us down there in Stanwood. And I said, "I don't know. I haven't seen it." I thought maybe like somebody made it up kind of thing. It was some kind of AI deal or whatever. And so for a day or two, I kind of waited for the news to drop. And it is true. There is a Dick's Drive-In that is the most northernmost Dick's, I believe it is. We'll get to that and where you can find it and where you can see Cal Raleigh in a rehab assignment. Next.
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4: 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It's Classic Rock 92.9 KISM. John Reynolds out this week. And so I'm sliding behind the news desk with some headlines here. And this first batch brought to us by Blue Cow Car Wash. They have a monthly membership for $22.95 a month. 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Highway 20 off Christensen Road in Anacortes and East College Way in Mount Vernon. So Dick's Drive-In is expanding again, and the newest location is going to be in Tulalip. The burger chain says they are going to put up a new store right across from the Quill Cedar Creek Casino, I-5, exit 199 on the Tulalip Reservation. It marks the third Dick's location in Snohomish County. They've got Edmonds and Everett going, and they're not saying exactly when. It'll be the 11th location overall. Partnership with the Tulalip tribe. Opening date has not been announced, but Dick says updates will be shared as construction moves forward. Thanks to Roger. Yesterday I'm down in Anacortes at the Swinomish Market, and Roger from Anacortes shows up, and I heard somebody say, "Hey, wow, you got a bag of Dick's," and he turns around and he had like a Dick's bag, and I thought, is he bringing hamburgers to this deal or what? And he just had a cribbage board in there. I love to play cribbage. And so he brought me a bowling pin that was a cribbage board. It's like a cribbage board fashioned in half a bowling pin. It was kind of funky. Thank you, Roger. I kind of wished it was hamburgers, but it wasn't. The Seattle Donut Shop owner says, "Hey, man, people keep breaking into my place, drilling out the locks and stealing stuff. And it's like the 11th time this has happened." Sean Willis says thieves have repeatedly broken into his Dojoy locations by drilling out the door locks. He says, "I could have filed 9 different insurance claims, but I've paid for the repairs myself to avoid the higher premiums or losing coverage." And so he is pleading with the city, please. It's that time of year for graduation. And in California, in Fairfield, California, one person died and 3 other were injured in a shooting following a graduation ceremony at Fairfield High School on Wednesday night. According to the police there, the police say the person killed was 18 years old. Others injured 11, 20, and 25. They responded to shots fired at 7:15 in the parking lot following the graduation at the high school there. The deadline to apply for federal aid from last December's flooding is just a week away. Coming up June 10th is the final day to submit FEMA applications for residents in counties and tribes, including Whatcom, Skagit, Lummi, and Nooksack. American Airlines will temporarily suspend 6 domestic routes in August and September due to elevated fuel costs and airline changes. They're going to be cutting a whole bunch of domestic routes. Basically, L.A. and Washington, Dulles, Columbus, L.A. to Cleveland. You know, nothing really that involves Seattle so much. But speaking of fueling things up, this was a story we got.

into in the late edition yesterday. As I got the story a little later in the show. In Australia, the Australian wine industry wants to use the oversupply of wine as a source of ethanol, and it could be used as biofuel and even hand sanitizer. I've been washed in the wine. They say there's a wine oversupply, and they're wondering what to do. And using red wine as motor fuel could be something that they're studying. The Australia's wine industry is investigating whether its current 263 million liter overstock of wine could be better used as biofuel to power cars, trucks, and even aircraft powered with wine. One for the plane, one for me. One for the plane, and so it goes. So the forecast today, we're looking at mid-60s, lower to mid-60s, and some clouds and some sunshine. The weekend does not look great. Sunday looks pretty good. So, well, I'll tell you about a big day on Sunday, especially in Everett here, in just a second. 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They've got a challenging 9-hole golf course, 18-hole disc golf course, the mini golf. They've got glow golf on Saturday nights. It's just 1 mile south of the Deception Pass State Park. 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The Mariners missed out on a chance to sweep the Mets yesterday with some afternoon baseball. The Mets got one back 7-1. The final there, Bo Bichette had four hits, and George Kirby allowed five runs, four earned, and nine hits with a walk. Five runs in there. So anyways, we hit the road next. It's a travel day today, and it looks like Brian Wu is up next against the Detroit Tigers as they start a 10-game road trip on Friday. And Cal Raleigh's starting his return, a rehab assignment, and he's going to be in Everett on Sunday. I guess Cal Raleigh, the game with Cal Raleigh and Everett is for the Aqua Sox is sold out on Sunday, I believe, at this point. But how cool is that? For the ones that got some tickets into Everett, you can probably go online or something, find people like scalping tickets to see Cal Raleigh in a small park like that. Should be fun. Last night, pretty crazy. Game one in the NBA Finals, Jalen Brunson scores 30. The Knicks were down 14 in the second half and come storming back to win by 10. They were down one with a minute and 50 seconds left, and they get to score 10 unanswered points and go on to steal game one, 105-95 in San Antonio. And a fan did run on the court. The game was stopped briefly as the guy ran out there to try and get a picture with Victor Wembanyama. The Storm lost to the Phoenix Mercury, and we'll look at more of that. And the NHL gets back on the ice tonight with Game 2 of the Stanley Cup Final. 608, the Brad John Show. We will get back into a conversation that started yesterday late in the show involving the bizarre reason the concert ended. Was it because somebody threw something at the singer? The singer got hit with a shoe, whatever. I have a story like that. I've seen a couple bizarre things happen. Eric Clapton just left the stage the other night before finishing his concert because of something a fan did. And there's a couple to share that came in after the show. That's next. 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

0: Show, Classic Rock 92.9 KISM, and some clouds today, but it looks pretty decent. Sun will win out by the afternoon, probably like yesterday, and we'll get into the mid-60s. Yesterday, late in the show, like in the 9 o'clock hour, we were coming out of a ZZ Top song, and I had a story of about Eric Clapton leaving the stage early, and that reminded me of the time I saw ZZ Top at the Beach Life Festival in California a couple years ago, and they had a high wind warning, and like four or five songs into the set, you know, Billy Gibbons' beard is blowing 90 degrees sideways, and he's like, somebody please turn the fan off. And the sound was terrible because it was just getting blown all over the place. And then they just upped and left, you know. And then the announcer came out and said, hey, we're experiencing a high wind warning. And they had to cancel the rest of the festival that afternoon. And everybody, they ushered everybody out, which kind of sucked. But so that brought, and then there was a story about Eric Clapton just recently. In Spain, he had finished the main set, and he was getting ready to come back out for an encore, and some excited fan threw a vinyl record, and it hit Clapton right in the chest, and he just turned around and walked off. They left the encore hanging. They never played. And so that and I had a couple of, like, I remember Ronnie James Dio got hit with a shoe one time, and he didn't come back out after that. He was like, no, I'm, you hit me with a shoe, I'm out the door. And so why did the concert end up ending early? And as the show was winding down, I got this call from Eric.
1: I was at the Aerosmith concert when Steven Tyler fell off the stage.
0: That was Sturgis.
1: Yeah, like three songs in. All of a sudden, he's out there on the end of the runway. Out there on the end of the runway, dancing and spinning around, and he slipped and fell off the stage. Concert over.
0: Yeah, and that's when he busted his head open, right?
1: Yeah, I think he, like, messed up his leg and cracked his head on a railing or something.
0: Wow.
1: But it was kind of a bummer to a pretty good night.
0: And so you got, I don't know, thousands and thousands of bikers all fueled up and ready to rock and roll with Aerosmith.
1: Yeah. Oh, this, man, it was packed.
0: And this dude comes out three songs in and goes right into the gutter.
1: Yep. And he was the Wednesday night headliner.
0: Oh, yeah.
1: You know, he was like at the top of all of the shirts for the Buffalo Chip.
0: And so
1: it was like such a bummer.
0: And so did they come out and make some announcement that said the concert will not be able to continue because he busted?
1: Yeah, basically, somebody came out after a couple of minutes and said, that's it, man. Show's over. Sorry.
0: Oh, wow. And so the bikers probably weren't too happy about that. They're lucky they didn't get a damn riot in that campground.
1: Yeah. Yeah, they were all pretty disgruntled, but.
0: That's a great story. That's exactly what we're looking for.
1: Right on.
0: Thanks, man.
1: Glad to share.
0: Yeah, so, and then Dan the Van Man was in with me at the time yesterday, and he goes, yeah, I was at the Monsters of Rock, and Klaus Meine got hit with a camera. And he said, that's it, I'm gone. And Randy sent in a picture of his Van Halen at the Kingdom Monsters of Rock

tour t-shirt, I mean, a ticket stub. And he said, I was about 10 feet away from Klaus when he got hit with the camera. And then a couple texts came in overnight. Brian says, I was at a Green Day concert and a pretty drunk guy threw a beer bottle and hit the singer Billy Joe in the head. And at that point, he told the band, let's go. And they were only three or four songs into their set. Walked off. Thanks for ending that show for us. Adam says, I was at an Oasis concert in Providence, Rhode Island, when someone in the audience threw a boot that hit one of the brothers, and they ended the concert. Yeah, I imagine the Gallagher brothers probably ain't putting up with too much catching a boot in the face. Jim says, hey, Brad. Jim from Vancouver. Jeff Healey was playing an acoustic blues set alone in the noisiest bar in Prince George, B.C. He said, you guys are too loud. Once, and then shortly after, left the stage. He said, whoever booked that dude, booked that guy into that venue, was an idiot. So why did the concert end early? Or what, caused the band to leave the stage? Brad and John at KISM.com or 733-5476. Brad.

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0: We were in Los Angeles, California, and we went to the Tattoo U. That's when the Stones was touring. So we're there, 90-plus thousand people. Picture this at the Coliseum. Rolling Stones fans.
1: I think you told us the story. I think I know where this is going.
0: When Prince opened for him?
1: Yes.
0: Oh, my God. You should. So, long story short.
1: It was Prince, right?
0: Yes. So, Prince opened. Now, you got to picture this. In 81, 90-plus thousand Rolling Stones fans, and Prince comes out to open on a Rolling Stones fan. Okay? So, anything and everything, a projectile that could fly, hit that stage. Okay, so he ran off the stage. Now, here's the best part. So the announcers come on the stage and say, hey, come on, California, you know you can't do this, da-da-da. Prince is gone. So they start up some background music and all this. Here comes Prince walking back out on the stage by himself. And the crowd just kind of stops like, what the heck? He has a mic. And he says, I have one thing to say to you, California. And he gives everybody the number one sign, drops the mic, and walks off. Now, everything and anything you thought could fly at the first time, the second time was definitely flying.
1: It came running in after that.
0: Oh, my. It was the craziest thing.
1: And who would have known that they were booing off one of the greatest musicians of all time?
0: Well, you would think... What management at that time, you know, that's when Prince was breaking out. And I love Prince. His music was incredible. But,
1: yeah, that's a funky pairing for 1981.
0: That's a funky pairing, man, in 81 with the Stones.
1: Yeah.
0: When anything you could whiff, smoke, snort, whatever it was there, and you have Prince open up.
1: Hey, thanks, brother. I appreciate the story.
0: All right, man. Have a good day.
1: The Rolling Stones are still doing it. This is brand new from, what is it?

0: Jones Show, Classic Rock 92.9 KIZ, and that is brand new Rolling Stones from Foreign Tongues is the name of it there. And here we are at 6:32, so that means an hour from now we'll be calling out a name in the 92 days of summer. Thanks to everyone that came down to on the way to Anacortes, Swinomish yesterday. And I'll be out back again tomorrow. Tell you about that. You can cheat. Go ahead to KISM.com. I'll see you at Lifestyles. All the details there online. And as we jump into some news and sports, with John out on vacation, I'll hit you with a couple headlines. Amazing, they found this tunnel that from Mexico right into a very popular street in San Diego where they were bringing everything you could think of in. There was a strange fire in Snohomish County on the road, and we'll see if that Dick's Drive-In rumor is true next.
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0: Hi, I'm Heather Reichendiefer, and I'm excited to invite you to the June 6th Bellingham Scottish Gathering. 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

I had to just kind of shake my head, but it's easy to believe, I guess. Mexican authorities found a cross-border tunnel in Tijuana that connects to a well-known street in downtown San Diego. The nearly 900-foot-long tunnel is likely used, they say, to traffic weapons, explosives, illegal drugs. They said that it was about 21 feet down, had an operating structure, infrastructure, including lighting and ventilation. They found the tunnel when they were executing a search warrant of a home in there in a Tijuana neighborhood. And then they end up finding this tunnel. And they said, they reported finding ammunition, methamphetamines, marijuana, other various, documents and cell phones and things there. And there is an electronic sliding mechanism within the tunnel that moved in both directions. So, you know, they were moving some bulk. It was like a little railway under there. That is insane. And they wouldn't say the street name where it popped up in San Diego, but they said a very popular street in San Diego. So it's probably just bringing it right into downtown. Amazing. Less Americans are smoking now than compared to past years, according to government statistics. The Centers for Disease Control and Prevention conducted a survey of thousands of Americans about their smoking habits, and several factors led up to a reduction in smoking use, the rising tobacco prices, and smoking bans leading to that. There is a family of an 18-year-old kid in Oregon that is suing the hospital and the members of its ER staff after the 18-year-old ended up dying from an infected wound. The family of this Oregon teen, who died in 2024 at the Good Samaritan Regional Medical Center in Corvallis, is suing the hospital, its third-party emergency room staffers, two doctors, and they're saying it's medical negligence. And they said that they sewed up Ethan Cantwell's injury, and inside, when they sewed him back up, he still had twigs, pine needles, and moss inside the wound on his arm. And he died 5 days later. How can you leave all that stuff in there when you stitch him up? There is a headline here that says watermelon fire. And to me, that sounds like a new flavor from Mountain Dew or something. Come try watermelon fire. You'll love it. It'll get you all jacked up. A semi-truck carrying watermelons caught fire Wednesday and blocked part of Pioneer Highway near I-5. And it was weird, the picture of the smoking watermelon carcasses there on the side of the road. So the Washington State Patrol said about 7 o'clock near the Pioneer Highway and I-5, the roadway was fully blocked. A 53-foot trailer was engulfed in flames after the brakes caught on fire. And there was just hundreds of charred watermelons laying on the road.

the exit 199 on the Tulalip Reservation, across the street from the Quill Cedar Creek Casino, at just west of I-5. How about that? The Brad and John Show, 641. We got to get to the early edition of I Can't Believe It's News, so a quick blast of sports with our friends from E&E and the Deck Expo. The E&E Deck Expo with Cedra Woolley is going on. They're celebrating their 60th anniversary, and it'll be Saturday. Everything in the store is 20% off, Saturday only, in Cedra Woolley. The Mariners lost to the Mets yesterday, but what a great homestand that was. The 8-game winning streak got snapped but when they lost 7-1 yesterday, but you can't complain about them taking over first place, and the way they're playing is starting to come together. They're going to start at 10. We'll find out some stuff about them on this 10-game road trip that starts tomorrow. Brian Wu will start against Detroit. And Cal Raleigh will begin a rehab assignment on Sunday, and he will be in Everett. He's playing for the Everett Aqua Sox on Sunday. I think it's all sold out, but how cool is that? That place would be jumping. Jalen Brunson had the Knicks, the smallest guy on the court last night, completely turned the game around for the Knicks and the Spurs in game one of the NBA Finals. It was, a game of runs. At one point, the Spurs were up 13, 14 points, and then the Knicks were up 7, 8 points, and then in the last minute or two, the Knicks go on an 11-0 run and steal game one. Storm lost last night to the Mercury. They will be in, Storm will go to Minnesota on Saturday. And the NHL returns tonight with game two. Vegas at Carolina. After Vegas got they were down 0-2 and came back to get the 5-4 win in game one. And they'll drop the puck at 5 tonight. We square off with a little I Can't Believe It's News here in just a minute. And the Brad and John Show. I want to find a little shorter song so we can get into some I Can't Believe It's News next. KISM.

0: 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We jump into the early edition of I Can't Believe It's News, and we got a crazy bear attack story to tell you about. A dog gets blamed for something that makes I Can't Believe It's News. And that guy, there's one less sex offender out there because of something stupid he did. Next.
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2: 6:52, and it's time for the early edition of I Can't Believe It's News. 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
2: I'd want to test this bear once they catch this bear in Japan. In Fukushima, Japan, yeah, where they had the big nuclear disaster. 4 people were attacked and injured by a bear in Fukushima. Sent all of them to the hospital. They were conscious, and everybody's going to be all right. But about 6:30 the other day, the fire department got a call from a steel manufacturing company in Fukushima reporting that the bear had attacked 2 male employees, one in his 20s and one in his 60s. The bear escaped into a neighboring residential area, where it attacked a woman in her 80s at a house and then a man in his 60s at an office complex. I mean, I bet that, I don't know, this bear ate one of those fish that got contaminated at the Fukushima thing. You never know. They say reports of bear sightings have been coming in since Monday evening there, and the attacks occurred on the premises of the steelworks company And they weren't very far from elementary schools and a junior high school. Yeah, the animal was to blame there. The animal not to blame in this story involving a wrong-way driver after a crash. This woman, 43-year-old Shauna Dockin, was driving her SUV back on May 29th. This is in Minnesota. And a couple callers said, yeah, this red truck is swerving around. We got issues with whoever's driving this truck. And then she ends up getting into a head-on accident. And when they came to talk to her about, well, why were you in the wrong lane there? And she started giving conflicting stories to the officers. And then blamed her dog for grabbing the steering wheel while trying to get a treat. Yeah, you're going to blame your dog? Come on. They said they tested her at the hospital, and she did test negative for alcohol. But she did have, she's admitted to taking several prescription medications that day, including Adderall and lorazepam. And court records show she was on probation for driving under the influence of drugs, not the influence of the dog. And there's one less sex offender on the street because he's a knucklehead. For a number of reasons, obviously. But down in Texas, a registered sex offender was taken back into custody. William Carson was taken into custody after detectives linked him to a digital thumb drive that had all kinds of images and stuff on him. And they found this in the parking lot of the agency's main building. See, the sex offender, because he's a sex offender, he had to come in and do his, like, check-in with his parole officer or whatever and, you know, tell him he's on the straight and narrow, whatever, his compliance appointment. He shows up to the compliance appointment and then leaves. Well, somebody else who was coming into the police department sees a thumb drive laying there in the parking lot. They thought, oh, well, somebody must need this. Maybe there's police stuff on this. I don't know. So they take it in, they hand it to the cops. The cop says, oh, let's see what's on here. And then they see what's on there and they're going, there's no way that it could be the guy that was just in here for that. He wouldn't be that stupid. So they go to the video. And here's Mr. Whatever Carson walking out of the building, reaching into his pocket. They got the video of him looking for his car keys. He reaches in to grab his car keys, and as he does, the thumb drive falls out. That gave him cause to go to his house, and then they found some more stuff there. So there's one of your knuckleheads for sure today. The Brad and John Show, it's Classic Rock 92.9, KISM. Good morning. It's rock and roll time.

The Brad and John Show, Classic Rock 92.9, KISM. And we got into a conversation a little earlier about the reason, the bizarre reason the concert ended early. And I think Vince Neil, he's ended a couple concerts early because his voice just wasn't there. And I don't know if it was a Motley Crue concert, but I know there was a Vince Neil solo show. There was a couple of them. I remember he just, hey, sorry guys, I can't do it. I don't have it tonight, whatever. And just hangs them up two or three songs in. So we heard a couple of bizarre reasons, whether it was somebody threw something at the artist on stage, maybe there was some other

0: other event that caused the concert to end early. And there are a couple more funny emails and concert stories to get to as we get into the 7 o'clock hour. But we got to do so with some news and sports next.
1: Brad and John. Coming back.
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1: KISM.
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4: 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Logging show for the busted up loggers at the Deming Log Showgrounds is back. It is fun for the whole family, and two big days of raising money to help out loggers. So we'll have some more details on that as we jump into some news and sports. And the headline that Dick's Drive-In is expanding to Tulalip is true. Dick's Drive-In is opening a new restaurant on the Tulalip Reservation near the Quilcita Creek Casino. This will be the 11th overall location. It's a partnership with the Tulalip Tribe. They say it'll create about 50 new jobs in the area. The opening date has not been announced, but Dick says updates will be shared as construction moves forward. And I know everybody will be excited about that. They say across the street from the Quilcita Creek Casino, west of I-5, exit 199 on the Tulalip Reservation. How about that? The United Airlines is suspending several domestic routes. They say they're temporarily suspending six domestic routes in August and September to elevated fuel cost and some broader airline industry changes, whatever that means, that mumbo jumbo. But none of them really affect Seattle so much. But if you were connecting out of LAX, there's quite a few there. And in California, there is one dead and three hurt after a shooting after a California high school graduation in Fairfield, California. One person is dead. That's an 18-year-old. And the others injured, 11, 20, and 25 years old. As police got the call about 7:15, reports of a shooting in the parking lot following the Sam Yeto High School graduation ceremony that spilled over. And a deadline to apply for federal aid from last December's flooding is less than a week away now. Wednesday, June 10th is the final day to submit for FEMA applications for residents in areas like Whatcom, Skagit, Lummi, and Nooksack. And speaking of high school, and we were talking about in California, you know, the football season's getting close. In fact, that yesterday, the career day, one of the football coaches from Mount Vernon High School was there doing the career stuff at the elementary school with me. And he was talking about getting excited about their football season. Irvington High School in Fremont, California has canceled its 2026 football season. They say it's not because they don't have eligible athletes and anything like that. But they said they can't find a coach. The football season is still months away, but the high school has made the decision to forego the season. They said they've been trying to find a new coach for 6 months of searching, and they can't seem to do it. The former head coach, Anthony Jackson, stepped down in December, and the program was left. His last season was 7-4 in 2025. That's not so bad. But they can't find a coach. And so the players are going to be able to be, they're going to make a special thing where they can go play at other high schools, which is kind of bizarre. Dan the Van Man, did you play any high school sports?
5: I did. I played football, varsity soccer.
4: Oh, yeah?
5: Yeah.
4: What did you play on the football team?
5: I was a wing back. Wing back on offense and corner on D.
4: Oh, you played both sides of the ball. Deion Sanders, yeah. All right. And a little baseball, did you say?
5: Soccer. Yeah.
4: We have some mid-60s or so, 63 to 66, somewhere down I-5, and some clouds, sun by the afternoon, and we get into some sports. And the Mariners hit the road. It's a travel day for them after closing out the homestand with kind of a thud, but you can't complain about the homestand they had in the 8-game winning streak. It got snapped yesterday with a 7-1 loss to the Mets with some afternoon baseball, but back to it, hit the road for a 10-game road trip. And Brian Wu against the Detroit Tigers coming up tomorrow. Dan, did you hear this? Cal Raleigh's going to be in Everett on Sunday?
5: Yeah.
4: Wow. How about that?
5: You know, I was thinking about that when you were talking, and I think for these players, you know, that have come up through a system, right? They've played in these minor leagues and these smaller ballparks. And, you know, you take someone like Cal, who's just a superstar now. Yeah. And I think him going back, it's like, hey, I've done this before. But for the fans, that's what the real treat is.
4: Oh, yeah. You know? I

0: I guess the game's already sold out.
1: And
0: last time I was there, you know that the Mariners come up through there, but for some reason I didn't think that, you know, the big guys, you know, I mean, but they have posters kind of around the stadium, like Julio played there, and some of the bigger pitchers and things have come through and at least worked out a rehab assignment or something.
1: Well, yeah, I mean, you think about it back in the day. I mean, Ken Griffey, played up here in Bellingham, you know, that's crazy.
0: Jalen Brunson had 30, and the Knicks go on an 11-0 run to steal Game 1 from the Spurs last night in Texas, and Vegas stole Game 1 from Carolina in the Stanley Cup Final. Carolina has a chance to get even with them tonight and get the home split. 5 o'clock, they drop the puck there, and we've got the Memorial Tournament of Golf and more to get to in sports, but we got to get back into the tunes and back into the strange reason that the concert ended early. Did the singer get hit with a shoe? Did the lights end up? Did the place lose power? Did the band get blown off stage? What happened? Brad and John at KISM.com, 360-733-5417.

The Brad and John Show, Classic Rock 92.9 KISM, and the great David Bowie. And I walked out on a David Bowie concert early one time. We were talking about concerts ending early. This one was my fault. It wasn't anything that had to do with the band or the crowd or anything. David Bowie had Duran Duran open for him. And I went up to Vancouver to see him. I was on the Glass Spiders tour. And

0: Dan, and so we go up there, and I'm like 19 at the time, so it's one of those things where, wow, we can actually go to the bar and drink, and I went. Duran Duran was awesome. I the first time I'd ever seen him, I was like, wow, these guys are great. The place is dancing, whatever. And then David Bowie comes out, and the first five or six songs he played, I'd never heard before. And I'm like, you know what? I'm not getting this. And I'm like, I'd rather go out and like have fun at the bar where I can drink or something. And so we ended up walking out, and as I'm walking across like the plaza outside of the BC place, I can hear him start like Young Americans or something. I'm like, great. Way to go, you loser. So I missed out on seeing most of that. But I went back and looked at the set list later, and I was like, yeah, okay. There were a few biggies in there, but it wasn't the, you know, the David Bowie dream set list that you wished you would have seen. But had you been to a concert where the concert ended early because the singer got hit with something? We were talking about Eric Clapton got hit in the chest with a record yesterday late in the show. And you said you were at the Monsters of Rock show and involving the Scorpions. And what happened with Klaus?
1: Yeah, that was 1988 in the Kingdom, big festival there. And Scorpions came out, played a few songs, and then some jackhole throws a camera up and hits him in the chest.
0: Randy and Squim.
1: He had enough of that.
0: Randy hissing a picture of his ticket stub for the Monsters of Rock after the show yesterday, and he said, I can confirm I was about 10 feet from Klaus when he got hit with that camera. Same show.
1: Al Fader saying, and they were out.
0: Here's Rick from Whidbey Island. He texts in 360-733-5476. Regarding a canceled concert, we were at McMenamin's Edgefield in Oregon to see the Avett Brothers. We travel down, get our hotel room, party before the show, wait in the long line, get into the show, waiting for it to begin. The clock starts ticking. Nothing's happening. And there's a long delay. Finally, they announce somebody had gotten through security with a handgun and ran off into the crowd, and they could no longer host the show. We were beyond bummed. Thank you, guys. Love you. And you always make my commute better. Thank you so much. Steve says, I wasn't directly involved, but my stepfather came home early from the Guns N' Roses concert in St. Louis where the riot happened and all that. Geez. He had a piece of the big screen that was tore up. A couple t-shirts sold at the concert he picked up off the floor when people started scrambling. His shirt was torn. I went to the concert at the next venue. It was Poison and Warrant. I got to the front row center stage there because people were kind of afraid to go up to the front after the riot with Guns N' Roses.
1: Coming home early from a Guns N' Roses concert for a band that's notoriously famous for going on late. That's a little dichotomy there.
0: Yeah. You left before they usually even start. Ken says, I remember this one too. The Darrington Rock Festival got cut short because the promoter took all the money and split. You remember that?
1: Yeah.
0: I don't remember what the deal was or who the other. It was like Cheap Trick or something was supposed to play. And the next thing you know, they're not there. It's like, I don't know, these guys want to get paid probably before they go on the stage. And once they found out the money wasn't there, they packed it up and hit the road. Glenn says, concert ending quickly, 1985, Lakeland, Florida. Steven Tyler of Aerosmith passed out as soon as he hit the stage. Show over.
1: Thank you. Good night.
0: Good night.
2: It's Brad and John. Right back on KISM.
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4: 722 into the mid-60s today, and the sunshine looks like it'll win out. And we are into our next state in the 250th anniversary, and as we recap the 50 states and profile them in the top three, that'll be coming up in about 20 minutes. So you have about 20 minutes to get your top three together involving the state of Michigan. We do it in alphabetical order, and we've fallen on Michigan today. So the things you know most, the first three things that come to mind when you think about Michigan. And Tim says, the best things about Michigan, Ted Nugent, Bob Seger, and Founders Brewery in Grand Rapids. Love the show. All right. Justin says, what about the Motor City Madman himself? Yeah. Couple for Ted this morning. Get yours in. Brad and John, KISM. And a name in the 92 days of summer at 7:30.

0: There's Terrible Ted. Love that one. Classic Rock 92.9 KISM. He's getting a couple mentions in today's top three as we focus on the state of Michigan. The top three things that come to mind when you think about the state of Michigan. Dan the Van Man, you're here. Tell me what your three are. You've been thinking about it for a couple minutes.
1: Well, you wouldn't have nicknamed me Detroit Dan without thinking of the Detroit Lions.
0: Oh, you got more stuff in your closet with the Detroit Lions on it than you got anything else, probably.
1: That's probably true. Some with still the tags on it. But yeah, huge Detroit Lions fan. And then Kellogg's.
0: Detroit Dan.
1: I was a Kellogg's kid, right? Kellogg's cereal.
0: Yes,
1: so they're headquartered there in Battle Creek. So that and Motown.
0: Motown, sure. Yeah.
1: Birthplace of Motown. Come on.
0: Isn't our head offices there? The offices this
1: Gross Point.
0: Gross Point, Michigan.
1: That's right.
0: Yeah, anytime you have to, like, do anything with... I you know, normally in my everyday life, I probably wouldn't think about it, but anytime that has to do anything with, like, benefits or anything, the home office in Gross Point, you know, salary things or anything that has to do with the other end of the building seems to go that direction.
1: Well, when you hear, you know, that has to go to corporate, then that's never a good thing either. So it doesn't matter what department you're in.
0: That's when I get his head for the back door. We are heading for the 92 days of summer and another big instant qualifying sign-up coming up tomorrow. I'll tell you about that when we announce our next name coming up after these.
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0: The 92 days of summer and a chance to be a finalist for the $35,000 payoff if your name is...
2: the name with 10 minutes on the clock is a Ferndale. Man, let's get Dante Attolini into the 92 days of summer. Dante, it's your chance. You got 10 minutes and the clock is ticking and the number is 360-733-5476. You don't text, you don't email, you call in here to the studio and we'll get you in on the 92 days of summer. And I will be out tomorrow. Thanks to everyone that signed up yesterday with me at the Swinomish Market. I will be out tomorrow at Lifestyles Marine in Burlington. We'll tell you more about that in just a little bit. You can check it out at KISM.com. And if Dante's able to call back, he gets a whole bunch of great qualifying prizes, including but not limited to ice cream from the Lopez Island Creamery. Small batch, delicious, extra creamy, and extra rich, handmade, one batch at a time. The official ice cream of the 92 days of summer. We love it. And Dick's Drive-In. You gotta like that a little bit, too. They're coming to Tulalip. I don't know. Did you start getting, Dan, did you start getting some of the texts and little graphics, little memes and things about Dick's a couple days ago? Yeah, and I was like, is this real?
3: Yeah, same thing I heard you talking about. Is this AI or whatnot? But yeah, it sounds like another one. If they could just keep pushing north a little bit. Come on.
2: They bring the trucks up every once in a while. But the brick and mortar location, no announcement date has been announced as far as when they'll open. But they will share construction news as it moves forward. The new Dick's will be right across the street from the Quilceta Creek Casino, west of I-5 at exit 199. Up the way a little bit, Pioneer Highway, where it meets I-5, a semi-truck caught fire on Wednesday. A 53-foot semi-truck hauling watermelons. And there was a watermelon fire. I guess it's a refrigerated truck and something in the trailer of the truck caught fire. And it just smoking carcasses of charred watermelons piled up beside the road. Kind of bizarre to see. And less cigarettes in the ashtray these days. Cigarette rates in the U.S. have hit a historic new low among adults. They say tobacco prices and limited places to smoke as the main causes. A 59-year-old motorcyclist was hospitalized after striking an elk in Pierce County. I don't care how big of a motorcycle you're on, an elk is going to present a problem. This dude crashed into the elk in Pierce County on Monday night, approximately 10 o'clock. The motorcyclist was traveling west on SR-162 between Crocker and Ording when he struck the elk. The rider, an Olympia man, was injured in the collision, transported to the hospital in Puyallup where he was treated for his injuries. And speaking of big animals, there's a buffalo named Donald Trump. And this is, I'm not even kidding, Dan.
3: You could just end it right there.
2: In Bangladesh, they have a 1,500-pound buffalo, and it's got golden hair. And the golden hair is kind of poofed up on the top and stuff, you know, kind of swirled up there. And it's been drawing crowds across Bangladesh since he arrived at the National Zoo last month. The rare albino buffalo became a sensation when the farmer noticed his blonde tuft of hair resembled the distinctive looks of Donald Trump. And then once they put the video out in the social media, it just exploded. The animal was originally meant to be slaughtered for the Museum Festival of Sacrifice.
3: I'm listening.
2: But the government ordered them to transfer the buffalo to the zoo at the Capitol and so people could come see him. And then they thought, you know what? We probably shouldn't sacrifice the buffalo now that we named it Donald Trump, because that'll probably cause a political stir that we just don't want. A 1,500-pound buffalo named Donald Trump with the hair. And then when you see him, when you see this buffalo, it does. It's got that quaff. What are those Highland cows that got the kind of like hair on them and stuff? Right. It's a buffalo that's got long blonde hair. So funny, but true. So anyways, we'll get into some sports here. And there's some big sports news. The Mariners lost a game yesterday, and that snaps the 8-game winning streak. They lose to the Mets 7.

7-1, but they do win the series, and things have been great. And Cal Raleigh's getting a rehab assignment, and he'll be in Everett on Sunday. I think the game is all sold out, but you might be able to sneak in there somewhere, or at least sit outside and watch the chaos, or find a spot on the hill or something. Deception Pass Golf Center, they got a good spot out there just a mile past the Deception Pass State Park, mile south there, and you can book tee times at the Deception Pass Golf Center, whether you want to play a 9-hole course, an 18-hole disc course, mini golf or glow golf. It's all right there. The NBA had their game one last night, and it was a game of runs. I mean, at one point, the Spurs are up 13, 14 points. I'm thinking, hey, good night. But then here come the Knicks. And then the Knicks go up 7-8 points. And then here come the Spurs. And in the last 2 minutes, it's a one-point game. But then the Knicks go on a 11-0 run to finish off the game on in hostile territory. Jalen Brunson with 30. The smallest guy on the court had the biggest impact last night. And the Knicks take game one. Game two of the Stanley Cup final tonight, Vegas at Carolina. And they'll drop the puck there at 5 o'clock. It's trash time. 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And we go back to Hollywood. In this trash segment, is Quentin Tarantino sat down for a little talk, and he slammed the movie industry of these days. He says he doesn't have much love for modern movies. The Pulp Fiction director, he's 63 years old, he said that movies these days are just terrible, and that the sausage factory that used to call itself Hollywood, he wrote, according to Variety, these days the entire concept of what a movie is more inclined to inspire contempt than generosity. He says, since the 80s, there haven't been any good movies, and that the 80s were the worst era of cinema. And he said, I've seen movies I've liked since then, West Side Story, Horizon, American Saga, and the Top Gun movie he liked and stuff. And he said he liked The Rip with Matt Damon and Ben Affleck on Netflix. But he said, that movies these days, you know, he goes, I'm not going to work my ass off to have it hit the theater for 3 weeks and then go straight to television or streaming and stuff like that. He says, what is a movie now? He says, something that plays in theaters for a token release for 4 weeks, and then by the second week you can watch it on television. I didn't get into this for all these diminishing returns. And in March, he said he revealed his next project. I guess Quentin Tarantino's only going to do one more movie. He said he was only going to do 10 movies, and that he's got one left in him before he retires. And he said his next project will be a, quote, swashbuckling comedy

0: Today's top three.
1: One, two, three.
2: Brad and John.
0: KISM.
3: Oh, yeah, the top three today as we go through the 250th anniversary of the country. We are highlighting all the 50 states, and we take one state a week. And so we had to squeeze one in this week, and that happens to be, as we go alphabetically, the state of Michigan. So the top three things that you think of when you think of the state of Michigan. Dan, you were a big Detroit Lions fan, so that leads your three. What were your three once again?
4: Lions, Kellogg cereal, and Motown.
3: For some reason, I think Bo Schembechler, Lee Iacocca, and Terrible Ted Nugent. Those are the three I think of when I think of Barry Gordy is hard not to put in there.
4: Absolutely.
3: As well. Let's go to some of the text. You have a couple in front of you there, Dan.
4: Yeah, looks like Jim out of

0: Joe Carver says Bob Seger, Kid Rock, and my Detroit Lions.
1: Rod in Langley says Ted Nugent, Ford Trucks, and Kid Rock.
0: Joe here out of Bellingham, founded in 1837. Looks like Joe's been going to Google since we announced this. Wolverines football and the Ford Motor Company.
1: Bruce says Gordie Howe and the Detroit Red Wings. Hockey Town. Is that where they throw the octopus on the ice when you get a hat trick or something like that? I think it's Detroit.
0: Yeah, I'm not sure. I'm just more of a Lions fan. Yeah, that's just kind of my allegiance, which is just because I liked their uniforms when I was a kid.
1: I did like the Detroit Pistons back in the day with what was the coach's name? Chuck Daly.
0: Yeah.
1: And the bad boys of the Pistons. Bruce goes he goes sports. He says Gordie Howe and the Detroit Red Wings, Michigan Speedway, and muscle cars, including Henry Ford. Yes, Henry Ford is from Michigan.
0: And Paul out of Linden, Joe Louis, Gordie Howe, and Barry Sanders.
1: Some of the famous folks from Michigan, Thomas Edison, Aretha Franklin, Madonna, Casey Kasem, Gilda Radner, Eminem, Rosa Parks, Stevie Wonder, Kate Upton.
0: And Ron from north of the border, our friends in Langley, Ted Nugent, Ted Fingers of Doom, Ford Trucks, and Kid Rock.
1: Yeah, there's the Michigan borders 4 over the 5 Great Lakes, and it's got the two peninsulas. The lower peninsula you don't hear much about. That's the industrial part. But that upper peninsula, see, everybody seems to want to talk about that. And, of course, Motown. And you get your Bob Seger and Jack White. Did you know the founder of Boeing, William Boeing, is a Michigan man?
0: I did not know that. But, yeah, Ron and Anacortes, he reiterated the founder's brewery. And Mackinac Island and Motown.
1: Matt says Nugent, Seeger, and Glenn Frey. He was a very proud Detroit dude as well. Get yours in. Brad and John at KISM.com or 360-733-5476. And the next PNW perk, a great, great get out and eat on our dime. Coming up here in about 10 minutes. We'll tell you about that next.
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2: KISM.
3: A couple more on the top three today as we focus on the state of Michigan. And let's see. Jeremy says Motown, Barry Sanders, and cold weather. Angela says Detroit Rock City, Kid Rock, and the auto industry. Mike says in Everett, he's a Michigan's birthplace, Battle Creek, the Detroit Tigers, and terrible Ted Nugent. A lot of good stuff in there. You know one that we haven't mentioned? Britt says, play Detroit Rock City. Maybe we will. But Kiss isn't from... I mean, I know that's a song about Detroit, but they're not from there.
4: No, they're not.
3: You know who is? Alice Cooper. And a great one here. KISM.

0: Yeah, Alice Cooper.
1: He's from Michigan. He said it right there in that song, from Detroit City. And we're focusing on Michigan today for the top three. Thanks to everybody for chipping in. Dan, you found a couple last cool things about Michigan?
2: Yeah, Detroit houses the world's only floating post office. It delivers mail to moving cargo ships and even has its own zip code. The other thing, as many people know, the nickname is the Wolverine State, yet there are no established populations of Wolverines in the state.
1: Yeah, Les said the Michigan Wolverines, the Fab Five, and Detroit car manufacturing. It's hard not to think about the Fab Five and Wolverine football. Back when they had the Rose Bowl and it meant something, and the Huskies would play the Big Ten champion or something like that, yeah. And there was a couple battles with Michigan. That's where I got to, thinking about Bo Schembechler and stuff like that, but... There is no the Wolverine. There's no Wolverines in Michigan.
2: No, it says there's no established population,
1: and they are of the weasel family, which is kind of funny.
2: Stems from a 1835 rather border skirmish called the Toledo War, where Ohioans insulted Michiganders by calling them as vicious and greedy as Wolverines.
1: Oh, and maybe that's probably where the hatred of Ohio State came from.
2: I'm sure it probably is.
1: That's probably where that hatred came from. And then isn't there something about, like, Detroit and the song from Journey about Don't Stop Believing? There is no south side of Detroit, is there?
2: There is no south side. You go south of Detroit, you end up in Canada. Yeah, you end up in Windsor, Ontario.
1: That's bizarre. Hey, we are just a couple minutes away from 8 o'clock, so that means a new PNW Perks deal is going down at KISM.com. And Downtime Taps. All will get your drink on with a $50 gift card that just cost you $25. Those will go on sale here in a matter of about a minute. And Leader Block. Tell me about Leader Block, Dan. That's an Italian place?
2: No, an Italian place up in Ferndale.
1: Awesome.
2: And they've got great food up there. So I am definitely jumping on here in the next minute to grab one of those.
1: You can look at everything they offer at KISM.com and get in on the gooding.
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4: 8:03, the Brad John Show, and get up into the mid-60s or so. We'll call it lower 60s in Bellingham, mid-60s or so in Seattle. 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We'll take you from our little border town up here to the Mexican border in San Diego, and a tunnel that was discovered, a cross-border tunnel in Tijuana, they said, connects to a well-known street in San Diego, a 900-foot-long tunnel, they say, likely used to traffic weapons, explosives, illegal drugs, and anything you could possibly think of, was reportedly down at about 21 feet down, had an infrastructure of lighting and ventilation, and they found the tunnel when they were serving a search warrant in a house in Tijuana, and they're like, well, what's down here? And it turns out, oh, they found ammunition, suspected methamphetamine, marijuana, cell phones, various documents at the site. And then when they got into the tunnel, they're like, damn, this goes right into the heart of San Diego. They also found in the tunnel was an electronic sliding mechanism in the tunnel that allowed movement in both directions. So they could just load it up and push it on in. Dick's Drive-In is coming in to Tulalip. The rumors are true. They haven't announced an opening date yet, but they're going to start construction soon. It'll be the 11th overall location, the third in Snohomish County, and it'll be right across the street from the Quilcita Creek Casino. They've got one in Edmonds and one in Everett, but this is just a little bit closer.
5: And if we could just get somebody to dig a tunnel now from Bellingham down to Tulalip, that would be great.
4: You know, the other day I went to the Fred Meyer in Burlington, and they have a Coconut Kenny's there in the parking lot of the Fred Meyer, and across the street from Coconut Kenny's and Fred Meyer is this big apartment building they're building, and I thought, man, that would be dangerous to live right across the street from a Coconut Kenny's, and I imagine as I'm sitting at the traffic light, I'd just have a tunnel from my apartment, and they'd be ready to close up or something, and all of a sudden, here comes Brad popping up through the floor. Yeah, I have a Spicy Islander to go, please. That'd be dangerous. Somebody wanted a bunch of donuts, and they keep breaking into a Seattle donut shop. I have to try this place called Dojoy. I guess they have a number of locations, but the owner is just fed up. He said thieves have repeatedly broken into his Dojoy locations by drilling out door locks. He said, I could have filed 9 insurance claims by now, but I pay for the repairs myself to avoid the higher premiums and losing coverage. And he's just... Something's got to be done about the crime down here. And how about this? The largest ever ruby was found and mined in the same area as one was found in 1990.

0: 1996, miners in Myanmar unearthed an 11,000-carat ruby. Oh, man. The gemstone was described as having a purplish-red hue, yellowish undertones, high-quality color grade, moderate transparency, and a reflective surface. It is a 4.8-pound, 11,000-carat ruby. How about that, honey? And then Uber has put out their list, the top 10, well, the 10th annual list of lost and found index in Ubers, the things that they find most left behind in Ubers. Sure, phones, wallets, that would be one thing. Luggage, how do you get out? I mean, if you're traveling, just leave the luggage behind. Keys, I can see.
1: Depends on how many gin and tonics you have on the flight.
0: Headphones, yes, I lost mine on a recent trip. Clothing. The passport. Can you imagine leaving your passport in an Uber? That would be a miserable experience. Glasses, yes. Jewelry, laptop. Passport's got to be the worst out of that list. No. And then they said the most forgetful cities, Miami, Chicago, San Francisco, L.A., and Washington, the top five. Dallas, Boston, Atlanta, and Newark. Seattle doesn't seem to make the list there. I did lose my headphones, left them on the airplane the last time I made a run, so that was an extra $60. But I gotta have them. My wife doesn't like listening to Fish, so I gotta have earbuds on. And the best thing is when I have my earbuds on out working in the yard, and then I can faintly hear her yelling, you know, from like the deck or something, like she's trying to get my attention for something. And then I'll just pretend like I don't hear her.
1: Well, that's because all wives have that pitch that can cut through any noise.
0: She does. But then I'll pretend like I don't hear her. And she's like, what were you doing out there? I said, I was working. She's like, did you have your headphones in? I did. On the tube today, from the world of sports, the Mariners have a travel day. The eight-game winning streak got snapped with a loss to the Mets yesterday as they avoid the sweep. But we travel today and then start a 10-game road trip in Detroit. It'll be Brian Wu against the Tigers. We've been talking about Motor City, the Motor City Kitties and Detroit Tigers. With our top three being about Michigan, somebody wrote Magnum P.I. I don't think, was Magnum from Detroit in the show? Because he had the Tigers hat all the time.
1: He must have been. I never really got into Magnum P.I.
0: He didn't? Was it too much mustache for you? What was the problem? The game two of the finals, the NHL Stanley Cup final tonight. Vegas stole game one. Carolina hosts game two tonight at 5 o'clock. And the Spurs will host game two in Texas after the Knicks come in and do them dirty and steal game one by going on an 11-point run in the final, like, 2 minutes. And win by 10. Jalen Brunson with 30 points. The Mariners, I mentioned they're hitting the road, but Cal Raleigh's going to stay behind. He'll be in Everett for a rehab assignment on Sunday, which is pretty cool. I don't know if there's still tickets available on that one. And speaking of baseball, Texas and Texas Tech in the World Series of College. And then Texas is ahead on that one. The Brad and John Show, we got the late edition of I Can't Believe It's New. Some 9:30 knuckleheads to get to in a little bit. And yesterday was career day at my son's school. So I went and had a chance to talk to him about that. And there's a couple funny things that came out of it. We'll share next.

0: The Brad and John Show, Classic Rock 92.9, KISM. Go to the phones here. Jessica sent us a funny text. We were talking about in the news things that get left behind by in Ubers. They had Uber sent their list of the top 10 things that get left behind, and you know it's the stuff you would normally think of: phone, wallet, keys, luggage. Kind of surprises me. Passport would suck. Headphones. Things like that. Jessica, you said years ago your husband Rob left something in a taxi. What was it?
1: Yeah, so we took the trip up to Canada. This was so long ago, probably 20-something years ago. And he had a DAT recorder, you know. It looks like the old school Walkman.
0: Sure.
1: You know, but like a really nice Walkman. It does look like a really nice one. But
0: High quality recording.
1: Yeah, and so we used to go to a bunch of shows and record, and we have the best recordings of these little shows. I mean, Ani DeFranco, Ben Harper, Fish, you know.
0: Oh, you can send those Fish ones on if you want to share. I'd love to hear some of that.
2: You got a DAT machine, Brad, and a digital audio tape machine.
0: There's another story behind that, too, yeah. Are you still able to listen to them? Do you

0: have something that you can still play them back
1: no.
0: on? Oh, okay. Oh, man.
1: You know, there probably is somewhere. But, you know, so we all went up to this show, and then we all, so there was like six of us or something. We all hopped in this taxi, and we're all getting ready to go to the show. Rob puts his, I hop on Rob's lap. He puts the DAT recorder in his little bag on the back part of the taxi. And the taxi driver's like, whoa, whoa, hey, no, I can't take all of you. You know, like everyone has to have a seatbelt on. So he made us all get out. So we get out, taxi driver leaves, and Rob's like, oh, that's the swear word.
0: And we
1: tried and tried to get that back. We, you know, like called the taxi company, yada, yada, yada. Mm. Anyway, it's gone. And I'm just thinking, you know, someone probably was like, ooh, this is nice, and hawked it for like 10 bucks at a pawn shop or something.
0: Yeah, they're looking at, my cassettes don't fit in this. What is this? I, you know,
1: yeah.
0: What is this, a video? Yeah. Is this a video camera? Where's the lens at? Yeah.
1: Yeah.
0: And so $1,000 piece of electronics gets left in the back.
1: Yeah, and some of the recordings. We still have a bunch of other recordings, but some of the tapes were in there from other shows. It was like,
0: That is funny. Thank you for sharing.
1: Have a good day, guys.
0: Yeah, have a great day. Speaking of DAT, a DAT recorder, this is 25 years I've been doing this show here, John, Dan, and the last 17 have been with John. I think the first 15 years, maybe, everything was recorded onto a DAT tape. We would bounce everything down on the DAT. It's a small tape. It holds a lot of audio, and you can put a lot of things on there. And then we call it the Great Fire. I don't know. There was a studio, you know, rearrangement and all that. And, oh, yeah, we'll save all your stuff when we change all the computers. That all gets saved. And none of it got saved. It all got wiped. It was like 15 years later. Not that I would need it now anyway, but it would have been funny to listen to at some point if you were to build like a career retrospective or something. And then, you know, go back and listen to weird stuff when my kids were little or whatever. But, I had probably 10 DATs full of stuff. No way to play it.
2: Yeah. Yeah. Well, I still have old reel to reel stuff. Where were you going to play that, you know?
0: I mean, I think you might even have a better chance.
2: Whatever you've got, or even reel to reel, send it in, and we'd get all sorts of audio recordings from all over the Northwest here, but that was definitely an option.
0: I do have a whole bunch of these little VHSC tapes. You remember, like, when you would record stuff with a VHS recorder, and it would go on to the little thing, and then recently, in the last year or so, with my daughter graduating from film school, she's got a bunch of that equipment. And so I've given her all these VHS-C tapes, and she's putting them onto like a digital kind of thing and burning them onto a disc and whatever. But that's what made me laugh at that story, is because at least with the VHS-C, we were able to pull out, you know, some images and videos and funny things from back in the day. But I don't even know where those DATs are, I mean, to tell you the truth.
2: Yeah, and the person that probably found that had no idea what it was.
0: No idea what it was.

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3: 8:23, the Brad and John Show. Got the late edition of I Can't Believe It's News coming up in 20 minutes. And John's on vacation the rest of this week. So I got Dan Custis riding shotgun with me this morning. And you're helping out with the, you're helping out with the show, producing some of the show. You've got a guest that you've scheduled for tomorrow, a funny guy.
4: Yeah, Andrew Rivers, who's the son of the great late Bob Rivers, who yes. You and I both had the privilege of working under many, many years ago. But Andrew has been an accomplished comedian.
3: Oh, he is so funny.
4: For a long time.
3: So
4: and
3: funny.
4: He's coming to a great venue tomorrow night. He'll be at the Blue Room in Bellingham, which is just down there off of Holly and Railroad right next to the Royal.
3: Does the comedy go blue at the Blue Room?
4: Yeah, Andrew can go pretty blue. But he's a great comedian.
3: He is funny. And, he can go clean. You know, I've heard him do clean stuff too.
4: Well, and you and I were both at Bob's Celebration of Life down at the Snoqualmie Casino, what was that, last year?
3: Yeah.
4: And
3: he crushed that.
4: He did a set that was absolutely hilarious.
3: I mean, it is at his father's memorial, and he is up there cracking jokes.
4: Yeah.
3: And he was very funny.
4: Yeah, so he should be a lot of fun to talk to tomorrow. And then he's got a date up in BC, I think, on a Saturday.
3: As soon as it was over, and go down, and there was career day at my son's school. And we got to talk to a couple kids. And so it's third, fourth, and fifth graders. And me and my wife, Taryn, she's got a radio show, too. So we talked about radio to the kids. And it was funny because... you know, the third and fourth graders, there are certain things they will lock on to. And then the fifth graders were great. Mr. Kelly's class, I guess he's been teaching for like 35 years and he's retiring, but people love him and he was great. And that class, they had to shut down the questions. It's like the kids were so interested and the kids, when they found out, there was other guys there, teachers and things like that and construction and different police officers or whatever talking. And when we got a chance to talk to her, the kids, just their faces lit up and, oh, my parents listened.

0: Radio. And after when I mentioned it yesterday and you were in here and you said you went and talked to a career day and it happened to be an ex-girlfriend's kid of her kid, and you went, he asked you to come speak in front of the class. And when I was out signing folks up for the 92 days of summer, somebody came up and said, yeah, my favorite part about the kid's career day was when Dan said he went and Dan talked to the class of one of his ex-girlfriend's kids. The way the kid introduced you was great. How did he say it? Yeah.
1: They're like, okay, Jamie, now tell us about the guest you brought in. He's like, this is my mom's ex-boyfriend, Dan. He's a DJ on the radio.
0: Hey, whatever gets the kids inspired, man. Chaos.

0: The Brad and John Show, Classic Rock 92.9. KISA, we got the late edition of I Can't Believe It's News coming up. And then we'll run out some knuckleheads for Thursday. And boy, the weekend is just about here. Tomorrow I'll be out signing folks up for the 92 Days of Summer at Lifestyles in Burlington. And we'll have all kinds of cool stuff for you to come see with them. Lifestyles Marine has the Switch Cruise pontoon boat from Sea-Doo, 18 feet of fun to get you out on the water doing all kinds of fun stuff. It could tow the kids and get you out fishing. It's got enough stuff on room on it where you can start moving the chairs around and everything. It's all, you can design it the way you want to ride. One day you could have that bow totally open for your wakeboards and all that kind of stuff, and then the next week you could just put seats in it and take the family out if you like. Pretty cool. We'll have Hemplers on hand. We'll have ice cold Pepsi products and an instant qualifying spot at 5:30 as we broadcast from 3:30 to 5:30. 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
1: Brad and John.
2: KISM. Special headlines. Looking outside, they say mid-60s and clouds giving way to the sun. It looks like the sun's already winning. And it looks pretty nice out there. Get into the mid-60s. Dick's Drive-In coming to Tulalip. It's true. They're going to start building that thing soon. A truck carrying a bunch of watermelons caught on fire in Snohomish County. Charred watermelon husks all over the place. A 59-year-old motorcyclist in Pierce County hit an elk on his motorcycle, and he's going to be all right. And there's a buffalo named Donald Trump that is got golden hair, like one of those long-haired cows, the Highlander cows, at the Bangladesh Zoo. And they've spared it from a sacrifice because they said, you know, you can't do that once we've named it Donald Trump. But you have Dan, you have an update on the story?
3: Well, apparently the curator at the zoo there got fired. There's been some backlash about naming it after Donald Trump. I don't know. I think it's pretty appropriate.
2: Well, I mean, because of the hair. It looks, he's got blonde hair. It's weird for a buffalo. The Mariners' 8-game winning streak is over, and Cal Raleigh, is going to do a rehab assignment Sunday. The Mariners are going to spend the weekend in Detroit, but Cal Raleigh's going to be Sunday in Everett, and you found out what about the game, John?
3: Sold out.
2: Oh, sold out. And how about Jalen Brunson leading the Knicks on an 11-0 run in the final minute or two to beat the Spurs and take game one? Vegas took game one from Carolina. Game two tonight on the ice for the Stanley Cup final at 5. And I can't believe it's news is next on KISM.

0: The Brad John Show, Classic Rock, 92.9 KISM. And yesterday in the news, in sports, we mentioned that Russell Wilson had taken a job with CBS Sports. And I guess he left the door open a little bit. If a team were to call, then maybe I'd not go in front of the camera and I'd go under center. But apparently today it has become official, and Russell Wilson has sent out a video and everything. Thank you, football. Love number 3. And it's got, of course, highlights from his Seahawk days and him pumping everybody up, touring the hospital and playing for Wisconsin and playing for North Carolina, and even a couple shots of him in a Denver uniform. And
1: yeah, just a couple. Just very, very few quick in Giants and Steelers uniforms.
0: Steelers uniforms, yeah.
1: Mostly all Seahawks.
0: Mostly all Seahawks stuff. But he's thanking the football world, and don't cry for Russell Wilson. I'm sure he'll be just comfy as can be the rest of the way. But I guess he made that official today. And thanks for the title, Russ. You'll always be loved in Seattle. You may be people may be a little joke, a little elbow to the ribs with him and stuff a little bit just because he was so cringy sometimes.
1: Well, that news
0: but
1: came
0: come
1: out.
0: Come on, man. He was a rock star when he was here.
1: Yeah, when that news came out yesterday, a bunch of social media feeds were coming up, and some were just highlights. And the moon ball, that dude was accurate on those long downfield passes. And it kind of brought up some memories. It's like, yeah, it didn't maybe end so well in Seattle, but you can't deny he turned that franchise around.
0: I loved him when he was doing his thing. I mean, there were times, you would curse his name or whatever, but he would drop back and do that curly Q thing where he'd wheel out of some trouble. And he had some magic moments. I'm sure there's probably a couple more coming as they retire his jersey and all that kind of stuff. But he made it official today. And I can't believe it's news. The late edition here, there's a couple things involving food. Both of them are very scary. And then there's a firefighter. It might be one of our knuckleheads next.
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4: Sharp as marbles.
0: Well, it was kind of curious that there were three fires within 30 hours in Pennsylvania. But the thing that was more curious was, why was that volunteer firefighter there so early, and why was he so interested in those fires? That is 29-year-old Justin Scully. And, yeah, he's been fired because the volunteer fireman is the one that set all those fires.
5: 29 years old, he just discovered the movie Backdraft, yeah, and he got so. This wise got, idea.
0: Yeah, Mr. Scholey there. Began his little weekend of fire began Friday just after midnight when the calls came in. There was a pile of wood logs near the road that had been set on fire. And then later in the morning, about 4:17, oh, this guy's not a big sleeper. He's all times of the night. 4 o'clock in the morning, there's a detached garage and a barn that's burning. And it's just 50 feet from a couple homes there. And, well, they come rushing out and they put that one out. And then, what do you know? The next morning, Mr. Shulley's not sleeping either. At 4:30 in the morning, firefighters respond to a gazebo that's on fire. There's a barn, three vehicles, a shed, an outhouse. I mean, this one's really going. And it turns out it's just like feet from the guy, the firefighter that fired him was, this was right next to his house. And so they said, well, let's go check the automated license plate reader databases in the area. And sure enough, it keeps pinging on this 2015 Ford Edge that was all near all the fire locations. Well, who owns a 2015 Ford Edge around here? Turns out, 29-year-old Justin Shawley.
5: And he's fighting the fires, too.
0: Yeah, oh, he was showing up. Yeah, I'm the guy. And then they looked into his car, and he had the logs on the front seat. Come on, dude. You got to be better than that. And then there's a couple stories involving food here that are kind of scary. You tell me which one is more scary to you, Dan. There's a Florida mother and her daughter that are suing Campbell's Soup. After they opened up a can of SpaghettiOs and they said, oh, there was things moving in that can of SpaghettiOs. When we took the can off of it, usually it's the salt. You go, ah, wow, it ain't like I remember. When they took the lid off this, Mary Hubbard said her and her daughter discovered the contamination back in 2024. And they contacted a private investigator to look into it. And they said, oh, the SpaghettiOs appeared to have worms or parasites actively moving around within the food. And then, when your SpaghettiOs are moving, man, that's not good. So that's being
5: when Chef Boyardee is your menu of choice, yeah. you roll the dice, man.
0: I know, you're taking chances as it is, but that's a little outside the realm. So that's weird. And then in West Virginia, employees at a Christian Health food donation bin that provides food and clothing and other resources for community members said some folks came in and dropped off some donations. They come in on Monday morning, and this woman named Rebecca, the director of the 3-decade-old pantry, shows up to start unpacking some of the food and everything that people had dropped off on the counter and on the porch there. And she opens up a bag of food and gets the shock of her life. There's a copperhead snake in the bag, a live venomous copperhead inside the bag. And she said, I don't see very well, but I did see the snake. And I said, snake? Oh, no, I'm pretty sure this is a copperhead. And she screamed like a little girl and took off. So what's weirder for you, opening a can of SpaghettiOs and the noodles are moving?
5: Yes.
0: Or you open up a bag and there's a live poisonous snake in there?
5: Yeah, I think it's a SpaghettiOs for me.
0: And the 9:30 knuckleheads. We'll take the top off of that can here in a minute. The Brad and John Show. KISM. Thanks, Dan.

an asteroid.

0: All right. Let's see. Knucklehead time. At this point, tomorrow, we'll be putting together the 9:30 knuckleheads of the week and running those down. And let's see here. I got my three. Here they are. Let's see. Knuckleheads, we ran into one when the guy ran onto the court last night in the game one of the NBA Finals in San Antonio. Guy at the Frost Bank Center runs on the court during the fourth quarter of Wednesday night's game because he needed a selfie with Victor Wembanyama.
1: Yeah, he did.
0: And how do you get a selfie? That guy's 7'5". So, like, your arm would have to be... Wimby would have to be the one holding the camera because your arm isn't long enough to get your face and his face in a selfie if he's 7'5". It's not going to work.
1: You got to take it from the up-down angle. That's my best look here. Not the other way around.
0: Don't shoot up at me like that. I need a down angle. Thins me out a little bit. Can you take it, Victor?

0: Maybe the referee will take it. Can you think? Come on. Then there was a guy in the early edition of I Can't Believe It's News. There is one less sex offender on the street. And this guy in Texas, this guy named Raymond Carson, William Carson, Raymond was his middle name. He shows up with a sex offender compliance appointment. So he's got to show up because he's a bad guy. He's done some dumb stuff in the past. And so he shows up to his compliance appointment and then leaves. And then a guy coming into the police department, he finds a thumb drive in the parking lot. And he's like, well, maybe this is like the police's or something. I should take it inside. So they take it in, and the cop says, yeah, let's see whose thumb drive this is. And they pull it up, and there's a bunch of stuff nobody wants to see on there. And they're like, this can't be the guy that was just in here. Let's go to the camera. And sure enough, the guy's walking out of the building from his compliance appointment, pulls his keys out of his pants, and that falls out of his pants as well. And then finally, we have a woman that was caused a wrong-way accident in Minnesota. She's a 43-year-old woman named Shauna Dockin. She was swerving in a red pickup truck, and the cops are getting calls. There's this woman swerving up and down the road. And so she ends up getting in a head-on crash, and the cops show up, and they said, what's going on here? Why were you in the wrong lane? And she tried to blame it on her dog. She says, yeah, my dog jumped up and grabbed hold of the steering wheel when he was trying to grab a treat from me. And they said, all right, let's take the test. She didn't blow any alcohol. She has a zero in that. But she did admit to driving on some Adderall and lorazepam and blaming the accident on her dog.
1: And the dog was over the legal limit.
0: Perhaps. Somebody in that car was messed up. I'm not putting it on the dog. I'm thinking it was, I think it was Mrs. Dockin who was rocking there.
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The Brad and John Show, Classic Rock 92.9, KISM. The Brad and John Show, and there's Rush. And people thought it would never happen once the passing of the professor, Neil Peart, back.

0: in 2020 that Rush would play again live music, but it is happening, and it starts next week as they begin their 50th anniversary tour with Annika Niles on the drum kit and other musicians augmenting the band and setting things up with a keyboard player and guest singers and different things. It should be spectacular. And it starts in Los Angeles next week with a couple shows. And then they get to Seattle with a couple shows in October. Dan, you were actually going to go to the opening night.
1: I was in L.A. Yeah,
0: Rush has a long history in your family.
1: Absolutely, and I gifted you a portrait of Neil Peart that late brother I had inherited when he died a couple of years ago. And I know you're a big Rush fan, but yeah, I thought
0: a beautiful place in my house.
1: Yeah.
0: Thank you.
1: And, I thought in honor of my brother, I'm going to go see this reunion. I'm going to go opening weekend. And so my brother's friends, the four of us were like, yeah, let's go. And then a couple of months ago, their schedules changed and all this kind of stuff. And I was like, man, I'm stuck going by myself. And I was like, with the cost of airfare now. And of course, I bought those tickets before the Seattle and Vancouver dates were announced.
0: Well, they're not doing Seattle. Okay, then I'm going to do this.
1: We're trying to sell them on the secondary market now. And it's looking rough. I might be out $400 on that. So.
0: Well, you can't sell it?
1: Well, we put it on the ticket exchange through Ticketmaster. And there's a bunch of hoops you got to jump through to do that.
0: I know that could be a hassle. There are a couple dates in Seattle and I believe Vancouver too, right?
1: Absolutely, yeah.
0: Since you are a pilot, your dad's a pilot, you got your pilot license and everything, I wanted to ask you about this. There's kind of a funny video from Scottsdale, Arizona. A teenage pilot forgot to set the parking brake on this Cessna, and it rolled down and smashed into a couple parked cars. I guess I didn't even think of a plane having an emergency brake.
1: Oh, yeah. Yeah, especially small aircraft. Yeah, you got to, and it's just, it just sits there right below the yoke there. You just got to pull it out and engage it. So
0: it's simple and no different than a car.
1: Not really, no.
0: Yeah, the video of it, I guess she starts the motor on the plane, starts the prop, but then can't reach the pedals or something, and she didn't have the emergency brake set. And so she wasn't prepared to, I guess, fly the plane. And so she starts it and then can't figure out how to stop it. And it just rolls right across the parking lot and into a couple other cars. Probably the plane ended up with more damage than the cars. But I guess that makes sense.
1: Well,
0: ground would have an emergency brake on there.
1: Well, ground maneuvers are covered first before you ever get the airplane in the air.
0: Before you can walk.
1: That's right.
0: So, that's probably the first couple things they cover. I don't know how she missed that day.
1: I'm not sure
0: missed
1: either.
0: That lesson. I don't know. Maybe you've got a good parking brake story for tomorrow's program. Brad and John at KISM.com or 733-5476. Something involving the parking brake.
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2: Oh, yeah, this time, with your votes, tomorrow we will be crowning the 930 Knucklehead of the Week. And another piece of the puzzle to put in place here. One of the runners-up. I imagine this one's not the knucklehead, but I imagine the dog in this car probably has more sense, common sense, or higher IQ than the woman driving it. In Minnesota, the woman that crossed over the center line and smashed into a car head-on. And when the cops said, you've been drinking? She said, no. And they tested her, and she hadn't been drinking. But she did admit to being on some Adderall and some other Lorazepam or something. Lorazepam. And they said, well, why were you driving in the other lane? And she said, my dog grabbed the steering wheel when he was trying to grab a treat.
3: Is it Reggie?
2: No, thanks. Or the Texas sex offender that ended up dropping a thumb drive with a whole bunch of images nobody wanted to see on there as he was leaving his offender compliance meeting at the jailhouse. They said that can't be. There was some other person found the thumb drive in the parking lot, and they said that can't be the same dude that just was here for his compliance appointment. And sure enough, the video shows him reaching into his pocket and getting his keys when he's leaving, and the thing falls on the floor there. I hope he gets what's coming to him. But our 930 Knucklehead, what's coming to crown this dude?
4: Knucklehead!
2: This is the dude that went out on the court, fan in San Antonio, that went out on the court in the middle of the fourth quarter of game one of the NBA Finals. Why? Because he had a message he wanted to get to the people? No. Why? Because he was protesting something that was that the NBA is involved in and he wants the world to know? No, that's not it. This fan ran onto the court at the Frost Bank Center in the fourth quarter of last night's tense NBA game because he wanted a selfie with Victor Wembanyama. The Wimby man. Come on, brother, give me a selfie. They ended up having to escort this bozo off the floor, but 6:28 remaining in the game. The Knicks are up 92-86, and this guy runs onto the court with a cell phone in his right hand, stops him from Wembanyama and Knicks center Mitchell Robinson near the three-point line, and he was quickly pushed away by two security guards as he attempted to take the picture. Again, Dan, I think that would, even if he was able to get Victor Wembanyama in a picture, he's probably got his face and Wimby's, like, shoulders, because Wimby is 7'5". There's no way you can't hold the camera far enough away from you to get a selfie where you and Wembanyama are the same damn picture.
5: Well, it's like the scene from 16 Candles when the geek is, you know, going to have a picture with the prom queen and the two doofuses take a picture and it's only him in it.
2: Yeah.
5: This kid walked away with a partial selfie and a lifetime ban from any NBA game.
2: I'm sure that's the case. But he does get the knucklehead of the day, and maybe he'll be in the rundown for the vote tomorrow.
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0: 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Classic Rock 92.9 KISM. At this time tomorrow, we'll be playing some local music as our playoff music. Yeah, to play us into the weekend. If you got a band and you got a three-minute instrumental you want to send along, we'd love to have you play one, and we'd love to play it. So Brad and John at KISM.com, and tell us who you are, where people can come see you play, or maybe if it's one of those things where they can find your music online, we'll send them in that direction. But yeah, about 3 minutes, and if it's got a good up-tempo thing to get us into a Friday, we'd love to play it tomorrow at this time. Tomorrow, a little later in the show, I will be out in the afternoon, 3:30 to 5:30 at Lifestyles Marine. They got that great pontoon boat for the 92 days of summer and the $35,000 payoff. So we'll see you there for that. We'll have some more details. Tomorrow on the program, we will have comedian Andrew Rivers joining us a little bit after 8 o'clock. He's got a show in Bellingham coming up tomorrow night and then one in Vancouver Saturday.
1: Yeah, tomorrow night at the Blue Room in Bellingham. So we'll chat with Andrew about that and his Vancouver show as well.
0: Funny dude. And looking forward to that. And thanks to everyone that weighed in on the top three today. We got the state of Michigan all sorted in our look back at the week, the 250th anniversary in all the states. Detroit Dan was happy to contribute today. Thanks, Dan.
1: Absolutely.
0: The magic moment, we'll go back to, we got to talking about concerts that ended prematurely because of one reason or another. Somebody threw something at the artist. There was some kind of other issue that caused the concert to end early. And Rich in Oak Harbor called us with a funny one today involving Prince and the Rolling Stones.
2: Magic.
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2: Right now?
6: So Prince opened. Now, you got to picture this in 81, 90-plus thousand Rolling Stones fans, and Prince comes out to open on a Rolling Stones fan. Okay? So anything and everything, a projectile that could fly, hit that stage. Okay? So he ran off the stage. Now, here's the best part. So the announcers come on the stage and say, hey, come on, California, you know you can't do this, da-da-da. Prince is gone. So they start up some background music and all this. Here comes Prince walking back out on the stage by himself. And the crowd just kind of stops like, what the heck? He has a mic, and he says, I have one thing to say to you, California. And he gives everybody the number one sign, drops the mic, and walks off. Now, everything and anything you thought could fly at the first time, the second time was definitely flying.
7: 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KISM.
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94.9 KISM, Sam Van Halen Pound Cake. Guy over to El Stebide. Welcome. Thursday the 4th. And 61 outside our studios, top of you from Bellingham. Another jam-packed show lined up for you today. 10:45, we'll open up a Class Rock Line. Give you a chance to score a gift card to Upwood Fire Pizza in Fairhaven. Also, a pair of tickets for Friday night's show to see Take It to Limit, a tribute to the Eagles. 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

0: 9.9 KISM, Stones, Jumpjack Flash. Looking forward to the new Stones album. That's due out July 10th. Foreign Tongues, Guy Obedow, rock you Thursday morning at 62 SR Studios, W Shore in Bellingham. Straight ahead, we'll check some of the top stories trending this morning. Mariners 8-game win streak snapped. And at 10:45, a complete look at today in rock history. 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That's tomorrow night at the Mount Baker Theater. 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

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This is classic rock. Well, I won't back down. This is iconic rock. This is KISM.

0: died and you just sit there. I died and you walked by and said no.
1: 94.9 KISM, Pearl Jam, Even Flow. Pearl Jam in the early stages of working on the follow-up to 2024's Dark Matter. And Pearl Jam does have a new drummer. They will reveal who that drummer is in September when they play the Eddie Vedder concert in California. Guy over now, Rocky Work Day, 6-2 outside our studio, stopping short in Bellingham. On the sports page, Mariners' 8-game win streak was snapped yesterday by the Mets, 7-1. Mariners are off today. They're in Detroit for a weekend series starting tomorrow at 5:30. And Stanley Cup Finals, Game 2 today, Golden Knights and Carolina Hurricanes at 7. Vegas Golden Knights lead that series 1-0. And more stories trending at KISM.com. In less than 15, I'll open up a Class Rock line, give you a chance to score a gift card to Up Northwood Fired Pizza in Fairhaven. One check today in rock history. And I'll be adding a pair of tickets for tomorrow night's show, Take It to the Limit, the tribute to the Eagles at the Mount Baker Theater in Bellingham. Today in rock history coming up in less than 15. Stay close today, 2.9 KISM.
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94.9 KISM, Steve Miller Band, Jungle Love, Guy Ovidell, Rocky Workday. June 4th, up next, a complete look at today in rock history and a chance to score a gift card to Ovidell Fired Pizza in historic Fairhaven. Also, a pair of tickets for tomorrow night's show at the Malpaker Theater in Bellingham. Tickets to the Limit, a tribute to the Eagles. It was on today's date, 2020, that Steve Priest, bassist and co-founder of the glam rock band Sweet, died at the age of 72. Between 1972

71 and 1984, the group placed 16 songs on the UK Top 40 and 5 in the US. Remembering Steve Priest, it's Sweet in Ballroom Blitz, 92.9 KI.

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1: Today in Rock History, June 4th, powered by Elbert Road Fired Pizza in Fairhaven. It was on today's day, 2020, Steve Priest, the bassist and co-founder of the glam rock band Sweet, died at the age of 72. He was known for his playful humor and outrageous costumes when Sweet played hits like Blockbuster, Little Willie. Sweet had their last international success in 1978 with Love is Like an Oxygen. The band would break up in 1982, remembering founding member Steve Priest, who passed away on today's date, 2020, at the age of 72. 1966, Janis Joplin joins San Francisco group Big Brother and Holding Company. They would reach number 12 with A Piece of My Heart in 1968 and enjoy two charting albums. 1983, Every Breath You Take by The Police starts a four-week run at number one. It would end up winning two Grammy Awards. 1984, Bruce Springsteen released his seventh studio album, Born in the USA, which would top the charts for 7 weeks and spawn seven top 10 singles, Dancing in the Dark, Cover Me, the title track, I'm on Fire, Glory Days, and I'm Going Down, along with My Hometown. You'll end up selling over 30 million copies worldwide. And it was on today's date, 1992, that the U.S. Postal Service announced the results of a poll conducted to see which picture of Elvis would be used on the stamp. Young Elvis beats out the Vegas Elvis. And that is a look at Today in Rock History for June 4th, powered by Elbert Road Fired Pizza in Fairhaven. 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And here's the best part. 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If I be the ninth caller right now, it's a Classic Rock Line chance to score a gift card to Elbert Road Fired Pizza in Fairhaven. Also a pair of tickets for Ticket to the Limit, a tribute to the Eagles. They will be playing Friday night, Mount Baker Theater. You can be there by being the ninth caller, 360-733-5476. 360-733-KISM. The ninth caller, Neil Wonder from Oven Wood Fired Pizza and 82.9 KISM.
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94.9 KISM. Black Crowes Hard to Handle. They're on tour in support of their latest album, A Pound of Feathers. 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

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A guy over now, Rocky Workday. 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

0: 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Out now is Doors 60th Anniversary Box Set. Guy Obadel, Rock Your Work Day. It's 65 outside our studios, top of Usher in Bellingham. Coming up, flashback to this day in rock history. And before 12, got a track from the headliner at this year's Northwest Washington Fair in London, 92.9 KISM.
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0: 9.9 KISM, Tom Petty, Rundown Dream. It was on today's date, June 4th, 2023, that Tom Petty received an honorary Doctor of Music degree from the University of Florida. And tomorrow morning, 10:45, join me for this day in rock history. Chance to score a gift card to Ovenwood Fire Pizza in Fairhaven. Also a pair of tickets for tomorrow night's Take It to Limit, a tribute to the Eagles at the Mount Baker Theater in Bellingham. Win your way in tomorrow morning, 10:45, when we check today in rock history. Guy over at Rocky will work today before noon. Got a track from this year's headliner at the Northwest Washington Fair in Linden, 92.9 KISM.
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0: 9.9 KISM Stone Temple Pilots Interstate Love Song. 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
0: 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Here's Nick Michaels.
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2: On September 24th, 1980, Led Zeppelin drummer John Bonham was taken to rehearsals for an upcoming North American tour. On the way, Bonham asked to stop for breakfast. There, he ate a ham roll and drank four quadruple vodkas. He continued to drink heavily throughout the rest of the day. After rehearsals ended, the band took shelter at Jimmy Page's house. The next morning, bassist John Paul Jones found John Bonham in his room. Dead. The planned tour was canceled. Rumors circulated that Bonham would be replaced by Bad Company's Simon Kirk or ELO's Bev Bevan. On December 4th, 1980, a press statement confirmed that the band would not continue without John Bonham. I'm Nick Michaels with stories from the deep end.

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0: 92.9 KISM, Stones, Miss You from 1978, Some Girls. Rolling Stones' new album, Foreign Tongues, due to drop July 10th. Guy over now, Rock Noon Hour, 68 Outsider Studios, top of the shore in Bellingham. Let's go to the Rock Line. Hi, KISM, what's your name? Where are you calling from?
1: Anthony and Sherry from Squim.
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0: 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Def Leppard, Too Late for Love. For a man, Joe Elliott, on the love of touring.
1: The lights go down and the crowd roars. That is what everybody wants, whether you're in the crowd or on the stage. That's what you want. Bits of rock and roll that attract you to it in the first place, which is, you know, the girls, the music, the idea.

0: of being in a great big band that sells lots of records and plays in front of lots of people. That never goes away, and that never gets old.
1: Def Leppard has extended their 2026 world tour, and by the end of the year, will be releasing their new album. Guy O'Dell, Rock Noon Hour in the Sunny at 68 Osana Studios, top of Eastern Bellingham. Just ahead, we'll check some of the top stories trending. 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

0: Back to Boy Dog KISM Cheap Trick. Guy Obadal, Rocky Work Day. Temps low 70s today. Rain returns Friday and Saturday with cooler temperatures and a chance of thunderstorms for the weekend. Outside of studios, top of Eastern and Bellingham, we're at 67. On the sports page, Mariners 8-game winning streak came to an end as the Mets downed the Mariners yesterday 7-1. Mariners are off today. They are in Detroit to start a weekend series starting tomorrow, 3:40 first pitch. Catcher Kyle Riley is set to begin a couple of rehab starts for the Everett Aqua Sox and Tacoma Rainiers beginning this weekend. Both games sold out. NHL playoffs, game two, Vegas and Carolina. I'll drop the puck at 5. Vegas leads that series 1-0. And live racing returns to Skagit Speedway this weekend. Make sure to support the number 42 racing truck driven by Dan O'Keefe and the Flying Dutchman race team and supported by Heston Hauling, Deming Speedway, and Huckleberry Hulk and Transport. 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Live racing Skagit Speedway Saturday night. Gates open at 5, racing at 7. And a chance to drop your name in the box and be an instant finalist for the 92 Days of Summer in Skagit County. Lowdown before 192.9 KISM.
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0: Hi, good afternoon. My name is Art. The reason I'm calling is I wanted to say that we enjoyed every single item that we got, like thoroughly enjoyed 11 out of 10. 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And I just wanted to send my compliments to the staff and chef for just the great work, great customer service. I'll always be writing you reviews across the board. Thank you so much for the meal and hope to see you guys all soon.
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0: Thank you, boy, down KISM. Today's special, caught up in you. 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

0: Bedford on KISM, Police Message in a Bottle, drummer Stuart Copeland on the band's breakthrough hit.
1: Message in a Bottle has a lot of the favorite ingredients of the Police. It has a driving beat. It's one of the aggressive ones. It has that arpeggiated guitar figure, which Andy, you know, Sting was really good at writing, and Andy just would kill those things and embellish them and build them. And not any guitarist can play that. Most guitarists kind of strum a chord, but Andy can finger pick that stuff with high energy through a big amp, and that was kind of a new thing. It also had the reggae-ish beat, you know, four on the floor with that cross stick. It had all these elements that are sort of signature elements of the band, and I guess it kind of all comes together in that one tune.
0: Stu Copeland on the backstory to Message in a Bottle. Copeland is getting ready to launch his Have I Said Too Much tour, a spoken world tour described as an evening of conversation with Copeland that will include photos, videos, along with a Q&A. It will be at the Neptune in Seattle, June 28th. Tickets online, KISM.com. 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And a chance to win your way in. Lowdown in 15, 92.9 KISM.
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0: KIA 70 Purple Hush. 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Temps low 70s today. Then it gets interesting as we head into the weekend. Rain returns Friday and Saturday. Cooler temperatures and chance of thunderstorms. 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

0: 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Rush will be rocking Climate Pledge Arena in Seattle in October. 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

0: Benjamin Nankai, Sam Whitesnake, Guy over now, like your work day. Right along June 4th, as we head into the weekend, rain returns tomorrow and Saturday with the cooler temperatures and a chance of thunderstorms. So, yeah, this weekend going to be a little interesting. 67 outside our studios, top of East Shore in Bellingham. On the sports page, M's are off today. Seattle starts a weekend series in Detroit tomorrow, 3:40 first pitch with the Tigers. At the Seattle Mariners announced on Wednesday that catcher Kyle Riley will begin a major league rehab assignment next week with High A Everett, Sunday the 7th. Then transferred to AAA Tacoma on Tuesday the 9th. Both games sold out. NHL Stanley Cup Final, Game 2, Vegas and Carolina tonight. 5 o'clock, they dropped the puck. Vegas leads that series 1-0. And racing tomorrow night at Deming Speedway. Gates open at 5, racing at 7. And racing at Skagit Speedway on Saturday night with gates opening at 5 and racing at 7. More stories trending, KISM.com. Before 3, got a track from an artist that's part of this year's Rock and Roll Hall of Fame class. 92.9 KISM.
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0: 9.9 KISM, Billy Idol, White Wedding. Billy Idol, part of this year's Rock and Roll Hall of Fame class. Idol on being inducted.
1: Grew up loving rock and roll, so the idea you could be in there with along with Little Richard and Buddy Holly and, you know, Eddie Cochran and Bo Diddley.
2: Yeah.
1: It was kind of incredible. Let alone everybody else.
0: Billy Idol, part of this year's Rock and Roll Hall of Fame class. He'll be joined by Phil Collins, who will be inducted as a solo artist. Phil Collins already in the Rock and Roll Hall of Fame as a member of Genesis. Also, Iron Maiden, About Time, Sade, and Luther Vandross. The ceremony takes place November 14th in Los Angeles for this year's Rock and Roll Hall of Fame induction ceremony. Guy, over now, Rock and Work Day. We got 6-7 outside of studios, stopping you from Bellingham. Sky Less up next, the Rock the Ride Home. Have a great Thursday night, 2.9 KISM.

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When you're looking for American-made rock stars, look no farther than Jack White of the White Stripes and Seven Nation Army. I'm Scott Less, rocking a block of nonstop classic rock, Bad Company, KISM.

0: 92.9 KISM, Jay Giles and Centerfold. I'm Scott Less. As KISM is looking forward to the Super Dirt Cup Charity Golf Tournament hosted by Skagit Speedway coming up June 17th, taking place at the Avalon Golf Links in Burlington. 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

0: 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One of the greatest rock and roll bands in the world releasing new music in July. 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

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John Mellencamp, Crumbling Down. Look for a new release from the Rolling Stones in July titled Foreign Tongues. The first release is this one. In the Stars, the Rolling Stones, KISM.

92.9 KISM. In 2026, would we think that the Rolling Stones would still be out and about releasing new music? Lucky for us, the new album, Foreign Tongues, due to be released next month. That is In the Stars from the Stones. Pat Benatar, KISM.

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Pat Benatar and Heartbreaker. I'm Scott Lessis. 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

0: which is an amazing show, but we're sitting there going, is Escobar a good guy or a bad guy? Then we were watching the second season of Broadchurch. We get 8 episodes in and we're like, I think we watched this already. It took us 8 hours to realize that we had already seen it. My daughter binges, but she won't let us change the channel until she completes the entire series. And it's never like a show like Fawlty Towers where there's 12. It's always like, let's binge Friends. There's like 390 episodes.
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92.9 KISM, the Clash. Should I stay or should I go? If there's a destination this fall to head to, how about Vegas? As the Mighty Metallica going to be playing live a full-on residency at the Sphere. Oh, I absolutely believe this one will be on the set list. From Ride the Lightning, the Mighty Metallica, and For Whom the Bell Tolls.

92.9 KISM, swinging the hammer of the gods. The mighty Led Zeppelin, an immigrant song. SKISM invites you to a tribute to America's greatest rock band. The Eagles are playing live at the Mount Baker Theater in Bellingham. Not necessarily the Eagles, but a tribute to the Eagles. 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You'll love all the songs from the Eagles, but you don't love the ticket price. This is an opportunity to get the best of both worlds. That'll be Friday night. Eagles tribute, take it to the limit. Mount Baker Theater in Bellingham with 92.9 KISM. 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

0: 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Coming up tomorrow night at 6, we'll take you back to 1978. We will highlight the debut album release, one of the great debuts of all time from The Cars, released this week in 1978, part of the album release party. 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